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8: 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I did notice one thing that was missing on the Roman numeral rundown.
9: What is that?
8: You always send out your same tweet every single freaking show you do. That always says, where should we start? What should we talk about?
9: I put that out there today.
8: Can I hire you some writers or something? I mean, is this a, you even got like Google AI. You can have people like ghostwrite these for you. But I did like this one tweet that came in.
9: Yeah.
8: From, let's see, Analog Al. And Analog Al writes, I know it's going to be screwball all night long, but this Shanahan S is messed up.
9: Yeah.
8: And I notice you have on the old Roman numeral rundown, the 49ers injuries.

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0: LeVar Arrington, Jonas Knox with you. Coming up top of next hour, we'll call it about 10 minutes from now. Somebody is open to the idea of sticking around a little bit longer in the NFL. 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
2: Sometimes you can't get to everything in the world of sports or entertainment. Good thing the guys are here to bring you In Case You Missed It.
0: Bar, I don't know if you saw this, but Calvin Ridley had a little bit of an issue recently. He disclosed that he lost 15 pounds because he had a bad Chipotle run. Mm. He went to Chipotle and apparently it did not sit well. And so he said, listen, man, I've had it a couple times in my life, maybe 3-4 times. Not a good thing. It's like a 24-hour thing. But he said that he lost around 15 pounds. It was coming out of both ends.
1: Mm, I've been there.
0: It was. And so Chipotle is the culprit. I had a bad run with Subway once. You know, not saying they're all like that. I had a bunch of other experience when I was younger, but apparently Chipotle jumped up and got him. So so it doesn't look like they'll be a sponsor anytime soon for Calvin Ridley.
1: Wow.
0: We'll
1: put it on the Chipotle. All righty.
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30: The different color noises, white noise, brown noise, pink noise. Brown noise is deeper, has lower frequencies, it's got more bass, minimalizes that higher frequency. Mm-hmm. And I didn't really know this, but apparently you can liken some of these to sounds in nature. And apparently brown noise is more akin to like a river rapid or a heavy rainfall or thunder.
31: Because there's also white noise and pink noise, you think brown noise is just named after the color brown. Wrong. There was a scientist named Robert Brown from Scotland.
30: White noise is used, aside from just sleeping, a lot of times with like noise-canceling headphones and stuff, mm-hmm. masking other sounds.
31: Pink noise is a little different. It's kind of like the compromise between white noise and brown noise.
30: As far as which one is best for sleep, there have been some very middling studies over the years. But at Oxford in 2017, they said that they fell asleep 40% faster listening to white noise, but their overall sleep was about the same.
31: Okay.
30: There was a study in 2017 from Northwestern of 13 older adults, and they said pink noise provided deeper sleep overall and improved ability to recall words.
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1: 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But you can help. 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
0: Look up, look down, look around, look up, look down, look around. In the trees and on the ground, 'cause the ALB must be found.
1: Some signs of the ALB are dime-sized holes on tree trunks, a sawdust-like material called frass, and the beetle itself, with a long black body and white spots.
0: Look up, look down, look around, look up, look down, look around. In the trees and on the ground, 'cause the ALB must be found.
1: Learn all the signs and how to report them at AsianLonghornedBeetle.com. 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

0: Two pros and a cup of Joe, Fox Sports Radio. LeVar Arrington, Brady Quinn, Jonas Knox with you here. Coming up top of next hour, we'll call it 15 minutes from now. There's something that happened in the world of sports that has pissed off a lot of people. We'll get into that discussion for you right here on FSR. 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
0: All right. Stick City in the house.
2: All right. So, I'm in the airport yesterday. And I, as usual, our flight gets delayed. Flight is delayed. So, I'm like, you know, go get me a Pacifico real quick. So, I go walking over to the bar. And I see a man sitting there. And next to him, he has his dog, his service dog, which is a small dog, has the dog sitting on the stool. Now, I live in L.A., so that wasn't foreign to me. I see people treat their dogs like people.
0: And this is Dallas?
2: And we're in Dallas. We're at Dallas Fort Worth. We're at DFW, right? Dallas Fort Worth. Which, by the way, I didn't know you. I don't know how I missed this. Do you realize that you got to pay just to drive through the airport? You got to pay at least $2 to drive. Like, if you're dropping someone off at the airport, you got to pay $2 to get out of the airport.
0: Really?
2: It's crazy. That's crazy.
0: Good move. So,
2: anyway, I was like, why hasn't somebody, it's greedy as hell, but why hasn't somebody, why don't all airports do that? You got to go, right? So, anyway. So, I'm sitting at the bar, and in my mind, I was like, you know, I'm used to dogs, like, the whole dog culture, like, okay. But then the man starts putting food on the bar top and saying he's eating trail mix. So he's eating trail mix and he's putting it on the bar for his dog to eat the trail mix. So the dog is licking the trail mix off of the bar top.
0: Can dogs eat trail mix?
2: This dog was. All right. But this is when I knew something wasn't, and y'all tell me, is this not all the, like, first of all, I thought this was all the way wrong that the dog was doing that. But me, you know me, I mind my business. I like you, you want to be a, like, that's what you want to be into, that you do what you want to do. Right? Like, you're there, I'm here. Just don't, you know, come my way with anything. We good. But he starts putting the trail mix on the, on the bar and he's eating the trail mix off of the bar. And so then I was like, something has to be wrong with dude, like, because he's eating his food off of the bar, too.
0: Off the bar top.
2: Right. No plate, no nothing, just sticking
3: it. Like using his hands?
2: Using his hands, right? Taking it out of the bag, putting some down for the dog. Like, almost like this is his way to make sure that people understand that the dog is an equal, not a dog, right? So some dude.
3: Is he flying to California with you?
2: Yes, he did fly to California.
3: So
2: some dude just couldn't take it no more. He goes, sir. And I didn't really pick up on why he did it until I asked him about it afterwards. So he goes, he says, my wife is allergic to dog hair. And I just would like to let you know how disrespectful and how disgusting that is, that your dog is sitting at the bar eating off of the bar top.
0: That's weird, man.
2: So that's what I was going to ask y'all. Did y'all think that, like, was dude out of pocket for hitting him up and telling him, like, because it got like, there was an old head dude that was standing next to me. He moved. He was like, all it takes is one bad shot, and you know what, you get punched out and then you're laying on the ground. I was like, yeah, you're right. It got so heated. He was like, the dude was so offended by him addressing him about his dog sitting at the bar. Well, come to find out, the guy just wanted, there were three people standing at the bar trying to order drinks. Three people standing at the bar.
0: Hey, the dog got there first.
2: He was upset that you have a dog sitting in a seat that he could be using to get a drink, for one. But then he got doubly upset because he's like, what if somebody comes and sits here, puts their arm on this bar before it's and not even knowing, and they have to deal with maybe a life-threatening reaction to being allergic to the dog. And I kind of, in my mind, I was like, it's kind of a valid point. Is it not?
0: It's weird.
2: I told him, I said, bro, I said, you can't, I said, I get what you did because I think what you said was right. Like you raised his awareness at least, like be a little sensitive to the idea that, you know, maybe a bartender isn't set because the bartender had left for a minute. Like
4: that's what I'm wondering. Why didn't the bartender say cannot have your dog up here?
2: Yeah, I don't know.
4: Dogs are allowed on patios and on the floor if they are service dogs. Well, that's atrocious.
2: It's a service dog. It was a service dog.
4: What's his job? To share his food?
2: All I know is...
0: Why are you such a dog hater, Lorena?
4: Listen, that is so unsanitary. I'm disgusted.
2: The bartender was like...
4: Disgusted.
0: You work in a studio that has cockroaches.
4: I don't even like dog hair in houses.
2: And they're as big as that dog.
0: What?
2: They're as big as
0: Look
2: that
0: around.
2: Dog.
0: Look around.
4: Some big-ass cockroaches.
2: Yeah, we got some big ones around here. All I know is dude was like... He said something to him. He called him a freaking sea sucker, and then he said, "I bet you I'll be that when I whoop your ass." And it went on.
0: Wait,
2: that temperature went from 5-6 to 10-11.
0: Wait, did dog guy call the other guy?
2: Yeah,
0: CS?
2: Yeah.
0: All right, I'm on his side now.
2: Wow. Yeah. And then when he finally left, he said, nothing happened. He sat down.
3: So it was like an NBA fight. It was like one of those deals.
2: Dude must have been for real because he pulled out some wet ones like a Jonas move and started wiping the hell down out of the bar. Right. And I'm sitting there because the bartender was still missing. The bartender was still missing during all of this. So he's wiping down. He's wiping it down. He's wiping it down. He's like, the MF, right? The dude finally finishes and gets up. And as he's walking off, he got the MF, CS, MF-er. The dude turned around and was like, yes, sir. Have a good flight, sir.
0: What kind of dog are we talking about?
2: It's a little dog. I don't know. It was like a little cute dog, like. I think he gets gassed up because you could clearly see people kept staring at him and the dog. But I don't know if they were staring at because the dog was sitting there eating off of the bar or they were because it was a cute dog. It was a cute dog, though. It was a cute dog.
0: And it was on your flight?
2: Yeah, it was on our flight. Yeah. Okay. Both of them.
0: The guy
2: that he almost fought with that told him don't put the dog up there and the dog guy and the dog were all on the same flight. Yeah.
5: Dogs can't eat trail mix, by the way.
2: It was trail mix.
5: You can't. Dogs, this dog is toxic.
2: It was Chex trail mix. That's what he was eating.
4: Well, that one doesn't have peanuts in it, right?
5: Yeah, no, that one doesn't. I was thinking actual trail mix.
4: That should be okay.
2: It was Chex.
4: Yeah. Not the one with M&M's.
0: Dogs can't have peanuts?
2: They can't have chocolate.
4: They have chocolate.
5: Chocolate, well, macadamia nuts.
0: Brady, why do you give your dog Jif? That doesn't make any sense. I don't understand. You can't. They can't have I just don't know why you're surprised that you would take that approach. It feels like a bad dog.
2: Imagine Brady having his dog on the
3: bar. He's getting big.
2: He's getting pretty big, huh?
3: Yeah, he is.
2: That's pretty cool.
3: He's stealing my little son's grilled cheese right off the plate. I was like, damn. Right?
2: Give me that. We are
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13: Hey, you know how the world's kind of in a real scary place right now with the horrible stories we hear about every week? I'm Robert Evans. I'm a journalist, and I cover the international fascist movement. And in 2019, July of that year, I decided to do something a little bit different. Instead of covering horror, I wanted to go look for hope. And I found it in a place you might find kind of unlikely, northeastern Syria. The region I visited is known as Rojava, and when the Western media covers it, they mostly just refer to these people as the Kurds. Since 2013, a loose alliance of revolutionaries over there have been fighting to not just drive back ISIS, but to establish something of a utopia, an egalitarian, feminist, eco-conscious community in a place that previously had known mostly war and terror. In the Women's War, I'll take you to this place, and I'll introduce you to the revolutionaries fighting to build it. 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Follow me as I travel to a land of war and hope, a place trapped on the edge of utopia and oblivion. I'm Robert Evans. 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
20: John Polk was my nemesis. 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
21: 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That was all until, well, we'll get to that part.
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0: said it. By the way, is that a
1: all right?
0: Is that a first? Is that the first time someone singing the national anthem was getting tased at the same time? I didn't know that was.
1: It's better than I could do. All right, so I can't. I you know
0: it ain't.
1: No judgment pass, man. No hey, hate.
0: I've better heard you sing Creed. No,
2: you
0: no.
2: Said, you said she was getting tased.
0: All tased. Drone strike tased too, from the heavens. They were stepping on the gas.
3: Now, you may know her from songs like Dancing in the Street.
2: Yeah.
3: That's her song. Yeah, so.
2: I thought that was Michael Jackson.
3: No. Nope.
0: I mean.
2: Whoa. Not- I walked right into that. All right.
0: Okay. Hey, look.
2: Why do I do
0: but,
2: this?
0: By the way, can you gamble on that league? The women's baseball
3: league? I feel like
0: league.
3: You can gamble on anything these days. You can gamble if I eat breakfast tomorrow.
2: With what? Yourself or
3: no,
2: with someone else?
3: No, just eating breakfast at all. You know?
2: Oh.
3: You can gamble on anything these days.
2: That's
3: Do you guys think that rendition or Fergie's was worse?
2: Fergie's was way worse.
0: Yeah.
2: Fergie's was way worse. That lady, like, really was doing an excellent job for what she could do. And she was into it, and it felt patriotic, like, so I don't know, she may have something going on, you know, health wise or whatever, so I don't want to laugh at it, but I laughed at Fergie.
0: So did the NBA players.
2: Yeah, well, because you had to laugh.
0: I think her husband got pissed about it too.
2: Well, I mean, he had to get pissed about
0: Josh Duhamel, and married. He had to defend her honor,
2: and they are not married anymore.
0: No,
2: and that probably was starting of the undoing of their.
0: That's what broke up their marriage.
2: Wedding. Yeah,
0: her national anthem.
2: Hell yes.
0: Okay,
2: I can't be married to you anymore. Did you hear the way you sang that song in front of all those important people? Oof. We can't be seen together anymore. Makes me look like I have lapses in judgment.
0: Yes.
2: Just saying. But this lady, she tried her best. And that's all you can do.
0: Yeah,
1: that's all you can do.
3: I want to try and go to one of those games. I was just talking to Monty about it. Hopefully I can make it to one.
2: Well, I bet you Monty won't be with you.
0: Where are they, where are they playing those
3: games?
0: She
3: said she was going to try.
2: Yeah, that's code word for I ain't doing that. Okay, Lorena.
3: I'm looking up where
2: it was. The dude's laugh? Who's dude's laugh?
3: The game was in Springfield, Illinois. Yep.
1: Oh,
3: Roberts Stadium. Robin Roberts Stadium.
1: You're not making it to those.
3: Yeah. No?
2: You're not.
3: Oh.
1: There's no shot, Lorena.
3: Why not?
1: You're going to go to Springfield, Illinois?
3: I've never been.
2: You're not going. I mean, you might get one of your listeners to take you.
3: Oh, that would be so sweet. Yeah.
2: That one that limped up out of here, Verbal Kent, probably take you.
0: Oh, no.
1: LeVar, you are one of a kind. He limped up out of here.
2: Yeah, he limped up out of here.
0: Oh, no.
2: I had the nerve to look us up and down and size us up. Like, I don't know.
0: Then he got in that car with Kobayashi.
2: Yeah, like, did he got it? He was back to normal. With Kobayashi.
0: What else we got, Ray?
3: That's all we got time for. I was going to bring up Stephen A. and his medical marijuana thing he mentioned a couple years back. I wanted to get your guys' opinion on it, but maybe we'll talk about it tomorrow.
0: Yeah.
2: Oh, okay.
3: Because we only got eight seconds left.
2: All right. Well, hey, see y'all tomorrow.
3: Yeah. I love a good tease.
2: Hope y'all enjoy y'all's day. Oh, yeah you do.
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17: What's happening, fellow sports fans? It's Andy West. Let's look back on this day in sports history, August 3rd. We'll start off in 1960, where history is made as the Cleveland Indians trade manager Joe Gordon to the Detroit Tigers for their manager, Jimmy Dykes. It was the only manager-for-manager trade in the history of baseball, and it didn't help out either team. Dykes managed the Indians until 1961, while Gordon left the Tigers immediately after the season to coach the Kansas City Athletics. Today in 1996, Andre Agassi, the Dream Team, and the U.S. Women's 400-meter relay team win Olympic gold medals in Atlanta, while the American men's 400 relay settles for silver. And today in the year 2000, 3 months before the start of the season, the Orlando Magic acquire Grant Hill from the Detroit Pistons in a sign-and-trade deal for Chucky Atkins and Ben Wallace. Hill, along with future All-Star Tracy McGrady, were supposed to lead the Magic to prominence in the Eastern Conference. However, Hill's 7-year, $92 million signing didn't turn out very well. Hill played just 202 games in his 7 years in Orlando.
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3: 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Walk-off winner for the second day in a row. 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
4: 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Hall of Famer in waiting, Larry Fitzgerald, will join us coming up at the top of the hour. I was looking at the 2024 class of wide receivers. Remember, this was the loaded with wide receivers class. Marvin Harrison Jr. III, Malik Nabers, Roma Dunze, Brian Thomas Jr., Xavier Worthy, Ricky Pearsall, Xavier Leggett, Keon Coleman, Ladd McConkey. Okay, how many out of that group hit? Malik Nabers coming back from an injury. Marvin Harrison Jr., he's not great. I think we expected him to be great, fourth pick overall. Brian Thomas was a surprise and kind of a mixed bag now. Adunze with injuries. Xavier Worthy. Ricky Pearsall's out for the year. Keon Coleman. Xavier Leggett. Ladd McConkey. So you do have some names there and still a chance to kind of resurface as, the player, the talent we thought you were going to be. But that's the 2024 loaded wide receiver class that not exactly impressing. Yeah, Paulie?
5: I went back and looked at Marvin Harrison Jr.'s draft profile. You know, they always put weaknesses. The person analyzing said, we're really nitpicking here because there aren't any. This is one of the more complete receivers ever to come out of college football. But it was the sure thing of wide receivers like Trevor Lawrence was to quarterbacks.
4: Jadeveon Clowney is back with the Texans, and that defense is already the best in football, with Danielle Hunter and Stingley and Will Anderson. But Clowney quietly had 8.5 sacks for the Cowboys last season. Now it comes down to C.J. Stroud, because David Montgomery, Nico Collins, Jaden Higgins, Tank Dell, you got everything there. This could be a Super Bowl caliber team. It's just, C.J. Stroud can't lose games for you. Last year in the loss to the Patriots, he completed 42% of his passes, 4 interceptions, finished the postseason, 2 touchdowns, 7 turnovers. That's it. He'd probably simplify it and just say, you got to have a quality year. You know, I'm not asking for 35 touchdowns, but if you can give me, I want to know the touchdown to interception and fumble ratio, because if I can get good numbers there, I can't have my defense be putting us in a position to win. You're putting us in a position to lose. Yeah, Paul.
5: C.J. Stroud is a rookie. 15 starts, 4,100 yards, 23 touchdowns. He was 8th for MVP as a rookie and cleaned up for Rookie of the Year.
4: And you'll take those numbers. If you play clean games, that's what you're asking for. You don't have to win them. Just don't lose them. But I think the Texans going to be in that conversation for best team in the AFC. Really feel it. Buddha in San Francisco. Hi, Buddha. What do you have for me?
6: What up, DP? Happy Monday, boys. Let's go, Dodger Nation, baby. Was it me, Dan, or did Solomon in L.A. sound like Dave Roberts? That was wild. But my phone, Dan, on Saturday was blowing up, and when I saw that we acquired Tarek Skubal, I just chuckled. It's like us getting Skubal is like Warren Buffett finding a $100 bill on the sidewalk, man. And like to everyone who's upset about this, like he wanted to come and he picked us, you know? I mean, we still have to go out and play the games and win them. Nothing is promised. And it's not like we're out here banging on trash cans, Fritzy. And best of the weekend, Dan. The Los Angeles Avengers getting stronger and bolstering up their bullpen with Tarek Skubal. And shout out to Dodger front house, the front office, man, and the farm system. It's always been the class of the major leagues. And worst of the weekend, Dan, the WNBA. I mean, it's just been a bad summer for them. It's starting to feel like reality TV with some basketball games sprinkled in between the drama that's going on all the time. It's just not.
4: Thank you, Buddha. Edgar in Anaheim. Hi, Edgar. What do you have for me?
7: Hey, Dan, I just want to let people know, being a Dodger fan, it hasn't always been glory. You know, I grew up in the 90s watching a horrible Dodger team year after year after year, last place. So this nowadays, you know, everybody thinks it's easy, and it's not easy. Remember, we lost a bunch of World Series. We choked a lot. We were getting clowned on every time by a bunch of fans all over baseball. So now that we're actually winning, we're getting a lot of hate. Like, we're buying championships. We're not. Like, this guy that they traded for, Kubo, we got him from Chicago Cubs. That, Sayer Hope. It wasn't even our draft pick. So it's management doing the job, too. It's not all money. Money's not everything. Look at the Mets. The Mets are freaking horrible.
4: Yes, they are. Yes, the number one payroll in baseball. I don't know if it's going to get any better anytime soon there. Adam in Michigan. Hi, Adam. What do you have for me?
8: Hey, so Gus and Buddha are not wrong about the Dodgers. The rest of the league just is malpractice. They are just phenomenally run, and they're doing it like everybody should just, like, take notes. But going back to your conversation with Tim Kirchen, I had never heard about managers being traded like that. That's mind-blowing. Is there an NFL trade of two head coaches that we could love to see? I'd like you guys to ponder in on that.
4: Who would be the number one coach or manager traded? Like, if you were going to trade a coach, Sean McVay would probably be high on that list. Mike McDonald, he just won a Super Bowl. Yes, Marvin.
9: Andy Reid,
4: yeah. Andy Reid, too old as far as how long he, I mean, I don't know how much time he's going to be coaching.
5: Right.
4: Okay. I don't mean he's too old. I mean, you know what I mean.
9: I got you.
4: He's coaching old. Todd, you're in the confessional. Start us off on this Monday. Best and worst of the weekend. What you saw that you liked, you didn't like. We'll talk to Larry Fitzgerald of the Cardinals. And join us next in Patrick Show. 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
1: Our thanks to Mike Elko for joining us in that last segment. Football season has begun, at least on this show. It only always begins with the head coach at Texas A&M for some reason. It is odd. Yes, but that's
2: tradition
1: how the season...
2: unlike any other.
1: That's how it starts. We'll get to Taylor's hatred of preview magazines in just a second, and we'll get to the 100 greatest baseball players of all time, according to a guy named Jake. But... my apologies on the front end of saying this. We have failed to do this today. Congratulations to Mikey A's kid for being a state champ in baseball.
0: Wow. What age group are we talking here, Mikey?
3: We're talking 10-year-olds.
0: Wow.
3: We're 2 years away from going to Williamsport to represent. To represent the metro region and hopefully take home the World Series.
0: Have you explained to him that this is a rarity, that there might not to make him think of like setting goals in the future, but that this might be the last time he's ever experienced a state championship or any sort of winning to this level?
3: I can't tell you how many times I've looked in his uncomprehending eyes and said, you don't realize how big this is. Like, I played sports my whole life. I've never come close to a state championship.
0: Never.
3: And you just went ahead and did it at 10 years old. Like, this is so big. And he was like, what are we doing for dinner tomorrow?
4: Mikey, how's this team winning? Because I'm imagining any of these teams that go to far in these tournaments, you got to have a horse on the mound, I'm imagining.
1: A Danny Almonte, right, a ringer. Yeah. Yes. Do you have one?
3: We got three.
4: Oh, I know.
3: We got three.
0: Are they a little older?
3: No, they are not.
1: Be honest.
3: They might be a little younger.
1: Who was more excited about this, the kids or the parents? I'm choked up just talking about it. Yes.
3: Me. Yep. I was the most excited. I had no voice. The kids know my voice from afar. I am loud. And what's interesting is when we won, the state official pulled us aside and goes, the first thing he said, he didn't say congratulations. He didn't say, hey, you kids did great. You know what he said? If you want to talk to a reporter, you got to go through the coach.
1: Izzy is laughing at me. We're distracted in here because I can't stop coughing because I am choked up about this. I mean, I don't know what to do. And Izzy won't stop laughing at me rather than try and help me stop.
5: I don't know how to help you stop coughing, Steve. Guys. But I will say,
1: cigarettes away.
5: I was about to say, the shock on your face for somebody who spends most of his time inhaling smoke, you shouldn't be that shocked.
1: I would say half my time.
4: You're somehow, the other half of your time, you're
1: sleeping.
4: Always eating. You're always eating. Somehow you're always eating in that studio.
1: I like to nibble. I do. They taught me in radio never to eat in the studio, and every day I eat in this studio.
2: Directly into the microphone.
1: Yes.
3: I was going to say it is directly into the microphone so that even me from Connecticut, I can hear every chew.
1: I can hear
3: every morsel of food.
1: I try to turn it off when I'm eating. If you're telling me I'm not doing that all the time, I apologize because it's disgusting. And I'd like to say I'm going to change my ways moving forward, but I'm not.
2: No guarantee on that. Yeah, you might as well not say anything at all.
1: I'm about to cough again. Is he taking it away?
0: Hey, can we go to Jake now and get our list of 100 best baseball players of all time? Where'd we leave off? Because I think it was on Thursday of last week. Right?
1: I'm better now. Thanks.
0: Okay, good.
4: Boggs. We left off at Wade Boggs.
1: We left off at number 64. It was Wade Boggs. It's the 100greatest.com. That's his website. It's according to a guy named Jake. I told you I'm choked up. Mikey, state championship.
0: It's good. It's the end of the show here. You don't have to last much longer.
1: Go ahead, Mikey.
3: We'll go to number 63, Mike Piazza.
1: Piazza.
0: And yet we had to think about whether he was in the Hall of Fame or not, and he's one of the 63 best players of all time.
4: The one thing we don't have to think about is Mike and the Mad Dog got him traded to the Mets.
1: Really?
3: No, that happened.
4: They take credit for it.
0: From the Marlins?
4: Was it the Marlins or the Dodgers?
0: Oh, no, that's right.
1: He went from the Dodgers, I think, to the Marlins first, right? A cup of coffee with the Marlins. Then I believe this is the order. Then he went to the New York Mets.
4: Yeah, the reports were the Mets weren't going to trade for him. And then Mike and the Mad Dog went on WFAN and said they have to trade for him. The Mets wound up trading for him. Mike and the Mad Dog took all the credit.
0: So it was Mets first, and then Marlins, and then Dodgers. Not even a cup of coffee, Stu. He did not have time to have a cup of coffee and sit in the movie theater in the morning. He had to go.
1: How many at-bats for the Marlins? He played like two games, right?
6: 18 at best.
4: Five games.
1: Yeah. Wow, that's a shot of espresso. How about that?
6: Cafecito in South Florida.
1: Yep. Number 62, Mikey.
3: Number 62, Vlad Guerrero.
1: Wow. Huh. Greatest arm I've ever seen from an outfielder.
6: Really?
1: Seriously.
6: Better than Clemente?
1: Yes.
4: 1,000%.
1: For me. Well, I didn't see Clemente, so I saw Vlad.
6: Oh, okay.
1: Yeah. Yeah. Why, you're disagreeing?
5: No, I've just seen people discuss Clemente's arm and show old footage, and I'm like, yeah, that looks like a good arm. Yeah. But I can't really compare.
4: Would Ichiro like a words, too?
1: No, Dwight Evans would.
3: He would.
1: Yeah, Dwight Evans from the Red Sox. Dewey Evans, they called him. Check it out. Cannon. I mean, why would you check it out?
6: I don't even know who that is.
1: Dwight Evans.
3: You also couldn't throw a pitch too far out of the strike zone for Vlad Guerrero. It didn't matter. He
6: could bounce in.
1: Yes. Number 62, Mikey.
3: Number 61, Jim Thome.
1: Wait, Jim Thome is ahead of Vlad Guerrero?
4: That seems too high for Thome.
6: I think he just played longer. I don't know why I'm thinking that.
1: What? I mean, he had 500 homers. He was a great player. I never, ever, for one second, thought to myself, Jim Thome is better than Vlad Guerrero. Ever.
6: First thing I think about when I think of Jim Thome is the Marlins beat one of the most ridiculous lineups I've ever seen in the 97 World
3: Series.
6: That
3: Indians team, yes.
1: Yeah, Albert Bell. Kenny Lofton, right? That team?
6: Yeah.
1: Yeah.
7: Man, that was a good team.
6: He's played 22 years in the league. I think he's a bit of a compiler.
1: Number 60, Mikey A.
3: Number 60, Big Mac, Mark McGwire.
1: Wow. Get Jake on the show for crying out loud. I want to argue with him. I mean, this is ridiculous. Mark McGwire is not better than Vlad Guerrero. What are we doing?
6: I don't know. In my childhood, I'm putting Mark McGwire ahead of Vladdy Guerrero.
1: Are you really?
6: Barely, but yes.
1: I mean, the disrespect you are showing. Now I'm getting choked up again. It's Vlad Guerrero.
6: Yeah, he's one of the top 62 players of all time.
1: Number 59, Mikey.
3: Number 59, Jeff Bagwell.
1: Bags.
6: One of the most unique stances. Love that guy. Love to watch him play baseball.
1: Anyway. Steroid guys making Jake's, you know, he's not afraid of the steroid guys.
4: There's an asterisk next to their name, though.
1: There should be an asterisk next to this entire list.
6: What are we going to, 58 just for the heck of it?
1: Yeah, 58. Why not?
3: 58. Got to go all the way back to 1907 for Tris Speaker.
1: Oh, wow. Good player. Good stats.
3: You have no idea.
1: Tris Speaker was a good player, I'm telling you. I mean,
4: the fact that he was on 58th on this list, Stu had a pretty good idea. He was going to be a good player.
1: Yeah.
4: So he could have said anything there.
1: I mean, Tris Speaker, I'm thinking his career average, you can look it up, is like 322. I'm an expert in Tris Speaker. I am.
6: Also played 22
3: years. I'm going to add a name. Yeah. I'm going to make up a name and put him on the list and say he played in like 1905 and you're going to go good player.
5: Yeah. That's what we should do starting tomorrow. One of these names, not real.
4: 345 career average.
1: P. Crow Armstrong thought that he thinks that Babe Ruth never existed. He's a myth. And I've never seen him, so I don't disagree. I have to be honest with you. We are
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1: Yeah, it is a Monday, a weekend where the Marlins swept, and we're getting closer to our first preseason game Thursday night. We'll look at the NFL teams, the best home and away records. You might be surprised about home. And this is going to be from 2016 to 2025, which is last year. We'll look at some of the teams, give you guys some records. Some you won't be surprised. We'll look at some NFL lines, and we'll check Major League Baseball. But Marlins, good weekend. They ended up doing what they had to do. And for the second time this year, The Dodgers got swept. That's right. The Dodgers got swept by Boston. Boston, one of the hottest teams in baseball. Tom Brady's birthday. So happy birthday to Tom Brady. You are listening to Fox Sports 940. I am the Greek. The Greek Zone is a sports handicapping show. We get into all the betting lines. We get into the money. And we always have a handicapper on. Today, we will have Teddy Covers from WagerTalk.com. He'll be giving us a call. Yes, Tom.
0: I just wanted to add, today is also the MLB trade deadline, correct?
1: Yes, this is it. You're going to see a lot of guys.
0: A few minutes left in that.
1: Yeah, you'll see a couple guys been moving around. Obviously, the Dodgers got the big fish. And that happened on Saturday night late. Not surprised. Again, he's going to be a free agent at the end of the year, but they gave up three prospects. He's won the Cy Young twice. And you know what? If he helps them win it again, he'll probably stay. Phillies did good. They got Luis Aparis, three-time batting champion. So they got him, and he's going to help them. They've been a little bit of a tailspin, but they're definitely going to help him. So we'll see what happens with that. There's a lot of other guys on the line. We'll see what happens. Some teams are buying. Some teams are selling. Yanks got Garcia. They've been trying a couple things, too. Marlins didn't trade Lopez, which I'm so glad. Well, I don't want to jinx it because I don't want to see him going anywhere. But they did have a good weekend. So we're going to give you start off with some NFL teams, the best home records for 2016 to 2025. And one team you might be surprised is in there. Out of all the teams, who do you think that has the best home record in the last, like, 9 years? One should be very easy.
0: Well, let's go to Kansas City.
1: Yep, number one. 62-21. The other one, I'll give you a hint, it's in a cold market.
0: Let's go, the last, how many years did you say?
1: Nine.
0: I mean, do you go New England besides this last year?
1: No, New England's not in there.
0: Nope. How about the Bills?
1: Yep, 60-23, home. Packers right there, 58-23. Eagles, 55-26. Steelers always play tough. Dallas, 53-29. This is from 2016 to 25. Ravens, not surprised, 54-29. Minnesota, always got a little home field advantage. Seattle, 50-30. But here's the surprise. The Dolphins, 53-30, home field. Mm-hmm. So there's a little bit of a surprise. That's probably the only thing we'll pop in. Now, for away, best records.
0: How about, like, the 49ers or something like that?
1: 49ers were 10th, 43-40. Chiefs, number one again.
0: Chiefs, back-to-back, wow.
1: Yeah, 56-26, and that's why they had so many Super Bowl appearances, in those years. Seattle, 51-31, very good team on the road. New England, there's your New England and the Ravens, both good teams on the road, 49-33. Pittsburgh Steelers, 46-35. Rams and Bills, basically the same thing, 47-36. Eagles, 46-37. But you notice on the road, like, and the reason I'm bringing this up for sports betting this year, teams that are on the road, it's different. It's a lot different. Home field does matter in the NFL. Now, we're talking about winning and losing. Don't get it confused with covering.
0: Yep.
1: It's two different things. If a team wins at home, yes, it's great, but they may not cover. Same thing. And when they're on the road, these good teams are usually given 3 or 4 points or less. Now, Chiefs are 62-21 home, 82 games. I bet you they were favored every one over those 7, 10 years. How many did they cover? I don't know. But it's two different things. And it taps off with Dallas and San Fran, 43-40 on the road. But for road teams, the team with the best record away and home was the Chiefs, and it does make sense. And the Chiefs, 30 games over 500 over the last 9 years. That's a lot. It is. Now, a lot of them, they might have been favored, maybe 2 or 3 or 4. That's about it. Some, I'm sure they were getting points, but that's one of the reasons why they had all those Super Bowl appearances, and they were in the AFC's championship. And the best records in week one. You want to guess the best records in week one, four quarterbacks. Any guess?
0: Let's throw Mahomes in there.
1: Mahomes is 8-2, best record. Again, I'm giving you records, not spreads, okay?
0: How about Josh Allen?
1: No, Josh is in there, last 10, no.
0: Wow.
1: Our boy in Tampa is up there, Baker, 7-2. Hurts, 9-1.
0: Wow.
2: And Aaron Rodgers, 7-2-1, last 10. Those are some stats that you might want to, like, look into and say, okay, that's something I want to check out and I want to remember. But those are four best quarterbacks as far as when you look at everything with their records.
0: And you were saying that was opening day?
2: Opening day.
0: Yep. So is Aaron Rodgers one of his losses when he New York Jets debut?
2: He didn't quarter because, remember, he got hurt in preseason.
0: Oh, that was a preseason game?
2: Or maybe it was. You're right. It was the first game of the year. You're right. Yeah. He did get hurt. And I forget who they played. Buffalo.
0: Mm-hmm.
2: I think it was Buffalo. Maybe I'm wrong.
0: I forget who they were playing. Maybe
2: when he blew out his Achilles.
0: Yeah.
2: Yeah. I'm not 100% sure that first game what happened. But, yeah, he did lose that game. No. You know what? He won that game. The Jets won.
0: Oh, yeah, but he went out.
2: Yeah, he went out, but he started. But the Jets ran back a punt. Because I remember we had money on that game, and we were at Strike Cigar Lounge checking it out, and one of the guys off the bench ran a punt back for the Jets at the end of the game. Yeah, they were playing Buffalo, and he ended up getting hurt, which was tragic, really tragic. We'll see what happens with Rodgers now this year. But interesting stats. We'll give you a ton more. We'll give you a ton more when we get going with the year and what happens, but there's always a lot of them out there. Again, some mean something, some don't. Everybody thinks differently about them. I'm a trend guy myself, so we'll see what happens. Tonight, Major League Baseball, you got Philadelphia and Washington. Philly, big favorites. Washington had a bad weekend. They got swept by the Braves. St. Louis and the Yanks. Yanks, big favorites over St. Louis. You got Pittsburgh and Milwaukee. Milwaukee lost yesterday to the Angels. Milwaukee's a big favorite. Dodgers lost 3 in a row. Can the Dodgers lose 4 in a row? It's only happened twice did they get swept. They got swept by Arizona, and they got swept by Boston. But they're playing the Cubs tonight. Over, under is 8.5. And then you have San Fran and Texas. Texas' favorite there. Houston and Toronto. Houston's playing really well right now. They're one of the hottest teams in baseball. You got Tampa Bay and Colorado. Rockies, good weekend. They swept the Royals. Royals suck, but still a good weekend. San Diego and Arizona, and that game is basically even right there. So those are your baseball lines as we speak. Also, WNBA, yesterday we cashed on an over. Dom will tell you, we had the over in the Liberty game against the Fever. Minnesota. And the Fever have scored like 9 of the last 10 games, 100 points. So the over is 191. Game was 208. So that was a strong, strong win. Liberty plays Seattle tonight. Liberty are laying 7.5 in the WNBA. And then you got the Aces taking on Atlanta. Atlanta's 2.5. You got Chicago Sky against Phoenix, -1.5. Again, this is only if, like I said, you might like some WNBA action in your life. Most people do not. And then CFL over the weekend, too. There was a couple of games, but those games didn't go over either. Yes, Tom?
0: G-Man, real quick, in the WNBA, wasn't there a big trade with that girl, Kelsey Plum, over the weekend, I believe?
2: Yeah.
0: I believe she was moved.
2: Yeah, she was. She got screwed. She went to a bad team. She went to the Mercury.
0: Yeah, she went from the Los Angeles Sparks to the Phoenix Mercury.
2: Yeah, Mercury's not that good. And she was with the Aces for years. And they won the championship, and now she's with a team who's really even worse, so not a good thing for her. We do have a football game on Thursday, and basically it's -1, -1.5, or a pick. Panthers and Cardinals, over, under 35. This is a crazy game if you're betting this. If you're betting this game, you definitely have a problem.
0: All right, so what are we betting, G-Man?
2: So step up and recognize. Yeah, but I don't think I'm betting this game. I really don't. And maybe something for just blanks and giggles, but I don't know. When you look at the first game of the year, the lines are out. Seattle and New England. Seattle's -3.5. There's usually a trend when Super Bowl teams meet the following year, the team that lost the Super Bowl wins the game. That's a trend. This is going to be tough because Seattle, Don mentioned it last week. We won a lot of money last year in preseason, 2 weeks in a row, because their fans go crazy.
0: Yeah.
2: Now, they're the champs. They're coming back, and they're home on a special night, a Thursday night. Not a place I want to be there.
0: Gee, man, that preseason game or games last year looked like almost playoff games to me.
2: Oh, yeah. They were packed. Yeah. And people were nuts.
0: Yeah.
2: Not empty seat.
0: Nope.
2: Most teams got to give away the tickets. I mean, you when you buy season tickets, you got to buy them. You have no choice, which sucks. But, yeah, and if they didn't do that, nobody would be there.
0: And their crowd is so loud.
2: Oh, yeah, they go crazy. It's Seattle. What did I got? That and Starbucks. you got the Rams, who are the favorites to win the Super Bowl. They're taking on the Niners. Niners got some bad news over the weekend. They did sign Debo, but their other receivers out for the year, which isn't good. Tampa Bay and Cincinnati. Cincinnati 3.5. That over-under is 51. Today's August 3rd. That game is September 13th. It's a Sunday. If you want this over, bet it now, because this over is going up. I can see it is going up to 53 or 54. Cleveland and the Jags, a lot of people making a case for the Browns to have a better season and the Jaguars go to Super Bowl. I don't see either one. Jags, I think, will have a good year. Browns are the Browns. They suck. They couldn't score on a Vegas strip. Baltimore taking on the Colts. Colts getting 3.5. Baltimore, great, great team in September under the old regime. We'll see now. Josh Allen, -1.5 against Houston. Houston's got an unbelievable defense, but I'll take Josh Allen. We do have a bet we might put in. We got to look at that today. We want to look at Buffalo going 4-0, Falcons going 4-0, and the other one, Johnny C brought up, Chiefs going 4-0. Want to check that line, too. You got the Bears in Carolina. It's going to be a tough game. Carolina's home. And the Bears won a lot of games last year at the end of the game and some big turnover battle. Usually that doesn't happen for a team where they have another successful year with turnovers. I don't know if that happens. Atlanta and Pittsburgh. We don't know who quarterbacking for Atlanta. Pittsburgh, obviously, it's Rodgers. You got the Saints in Detroit. Detroit 6.5 over the Saints. A lot of people like the Saints. And I sort of, too. Probably Saints in the over. Jets taking on Tennessee. Jets getting 2.5. Ooh. Might see that game. Washington, Philly. Division game. Week one. We've told you this trend. You take the dog. Washington. Plus the 4.5.
0: Do you mind just to add real quick, Kansas City to go 4-0 at plus 250.
2: Yeah, I sort of guess that's not bad. I would take the over now, too. Green Bay, Minnesota, another division game. Minnesota's home, getting 1.5. Miami, the Dolphins out to Vegas, baby. Stephen Ross said if they win, everybody goes In-N-Out Burger.
0: Ooh.
2: Vegas -3.5. Teddy Covers will be on, said they shouldn't be giving points to Boca High, let alone Dolphins. Clippers, listen to me. Chargers taking on Arizona. Mike McDaniel, first game, 10.5. Dallas and the Giants, ooh, at nighttime. That's going to be a great game. Division game, Giants getting 2.5. Ooh, I don't know. The safe bet in that game is the over. And then you got the Chiefs taking on Denver, -2.5, over under 42. So there it is. And those are some strong, strong plays. Again, I would sort of a lot of this stuff you got to check out and see what happens because it's going to change some of the lines. But I do think some of the stuff you're going to see that it's going to be like, okay, this is out, that's out, and different lines. And you got to watch line movement. You should always watch that. College football, we talked about a couple that have really changed since we talked about it. And one was UNLV, and they're taking on Memphis. And that has really changed a lot. So watch that game that doesn't change for you. It is the Greek Zone on Fox Sports 940. We will have Teddy Covers. He's going to join us in a little while. We'll see what Teddy has to say and talk to him about some games. He has also his season win total sheet that comes out from wagertalk.com that you guys can look into, and he's very successful with it. He's been doing it for years, and he crushes it. So that's one of those situations where I would check it. Dodgers tonight, I can't see the Dodgers losing 4-0, 4 in a row. Man, they have it. They've lost to Arizona and Boston. I did like Boston last night, but I didn't have the stones to pull the trigger. You know, Dodgers won over the weekend because they got the best pitcher. But, man, I got to tell you, I was shocked that they ended up doing what they did. So we'll see what happens with the Dodgers and how they end up doing with everything. Because they're so favorite, and now they stack the deck a little bit more. I can't see anybody beating them. I just can't. And I remember a wise guy told me years ago about a game. I said, I can't see them losing. He said, Greek, don't watch the game. So you never know. Just because they got everybody doesn't mean they're going to win. And don't forget, last year they went to the 7th game and the 11th inning to end up getting a win. So anything's possible. I mean, it really is. But I don't know. I look at that lineup, and they still got some injuries. They get Shell back. Ohtani's not even pitching. I think they're just too strong for anybody.
0: All right, G-Man, here's the bet. You ready for this one?
2: Yes.
0: At plus 1,000, you take the Dodgers to win the World Series. And you take the 76ers just to win the Eastern Conference Finals, and you get it at plus 1,000.
2: Yeah, that's not bad.
0: All right, Eastern Conference, yep.
2: I would probably take the Dodgers, Oklahoma City, and then...
0: No, you're taking Oklahoma to win it all.
2: Yeah. I would take Ohio State in football. I know that's not a popular pick, but they're there. And... college football. Yeah, you need one more. You need one more. You got baseball, college football. Oh, you need NFL. And I would probably take...
0: Still going to the Rams?
2: Yeah, I don't know. Rams or the Chiefs.
0: I mean, with just those three, you're at plus 5,900 already, G-Man. So, I mean, you put your 100 bucks down there, you're at 6,000 bucks for just three.
2: Yeah, that's not bad. Dodgers, Ohio State, and Oklahoma City, yeah. Because the good thing with this is you bet 200, right? You can't, if Oklahoma City makes the finals, then you're in good shape. Because yep. Then you can bet the other way, and you got some money. So 200 would be 12,000, which is nice. We could pay American Express, which would always be good. Greek Zone on Fox Sports 940. I'm the Greek. We have Teddy Covers join us. We have a handicapper every single day. Tomorrow, we're going to have a special guest on the Greek Zone. Excited about it. We are going to be talking to Dean Grossman, good friend of mine. He's an agent. And his dad, Sandy Grossman, is going into the Hall of Fame. Pete Rozelle Radio and Television Award. And he's going to be speaking. His dad produced many Super Bowls. But he's going into the Hall of Fame on Thursday night. And Dean, his son, who is an agent, is going to be calling into our show tomorrow. I'll talk about that at 2:05. Looking forward to that. Again, hats off to Sandy Grossman. A great achievement. He's produced many Super Bowls, NBA Finals, NHL. But he's getting into the Hall of Fame. And we're going to have his son join us tomorrow. And he's going to be making a speech for his dad, which is a very nice thing. And his dad, who had a fantastic career, is getting a Pete Rozelle Award. And he's going into the Hall of Fame. So it tells you what he did. And then on Tuesdays, we will have probably... we'll have Nicky Marino back in, and we'll have DJ, our basketball aficionado. Again, the Heaters are on target to get Clay, whether or not it happens. Hearing a bunch of rumors about Steph Curry.
0: I was telling you that last week.
2: Yeah, I don't think he'd leave. I don't know. I don't see him going into the Heat. I'd be nice. I don't see it. But, yeah, Clay is on their board. DeRozan is still not signed. Westbrook not signed. Those are three big guns. Yes.
0: Do you remember back in the day when Kobe wanted to get traded at a point?
2: Yeah, Kobe almost, because Kobe was really upset, and he almost got traded to Memphis.
0: Or the Chicago, it was possible too.
2: Either one, yeah.
0: And there's rumblings that saying Steph Curry is in that same type of spot right now where he might want out.
2: Well, he feels that the Warriors are not going to win, and they're not. They're just not. I mean, they signed Gary Payton Jr. again. They got a couple of draft picks, but the West is stacked. They don't have enough.
0: Yep.
2: And, you know, Steph and Draymond are old. They had their run. 6 NBA Finals, 4 championships. Should have won 5 if Draymond didn't get suspended. But, you know, I think he feels like, am I going to sit this again? And if they make the playoffs, they're going to be like a playing team, 9 or 10.
0: Yep.
2: And after what he achieved. He's not going to Philly. We know that, thank God. Boston's talked about it, but I don't think he'd be good in Boston because I don't think Boston's going to have a good year. They lost too much. Heat, they mentioned it. I don't know. I mean, Spurs have mentioned it. It's just what will the Warriors want, and they're going to want a ton for him. And it's like, all right, the trend right now in sports is to win now. Years ago, it was different, but now it's like, okay, let's win this year, and who cares what happens to get a championship if it happened. Dodgers do it every year. Rams did it a couple of years. It worked out. But I don't know. Seeing Steph in some other uniform would be weird, except the Heat, which would be great. But I don't see it. I see at the end of the day, he stays with them. Kerr came back, his coach. So I don't know. You never know. Maybe he looks at it and just says, man, we ain't going to win. And at this point, when you play 20 years like LeBron and him, you look at it, that's the only thing to achieve. You want to compete at the highest level, and LeBron still does it. And I said LeBron's like in the top 10 in basketball, 15. And Steph's got his nights where he can still light it up.
0: Yep.
2: He's never been known for defensive player, always scoring. But he can get three-pointers getting out of his bed. So he might feel like, okay, let me try. Now, if they get Clay, the Heaters, and they're talking about then Steph, I don't know. I mean, the Heat don't have draft picks in for like 5 years. I don't know where the hell they would go and get him. But anything can happen. He hasn't signed yet, but I wouldn't be surprised if, you know, they re-sign him. Because I also think the fan base would lose their cookies.
0: Oh, yeah.
2: Like if he left, you know, and they'd be like, whatever. I think they would ask him to make a public statement like, hey, I wanted out, as opposed to they wanted me out. Because I think there would be outrage. And they just got a new stadium in San Francisco. So once he leaves, if he went, there was the attendance, it'll drop. So,
0: oh, yeah.
2: Yeah, I don't think it happens. Again, it's pipe dreams. And with sports today, guys threw out a lot of stuff that doesn't happen. They say things and stuff like that. I don't see it. I just don't see him leaving. I don't see number 30 going someplace else. They even talked about Charlotte, where his dad played. And yep. I was like, no, don't go to Charlotte. You're not going to win there.
0: Wait, how about this? I even saw rumors about him going to Toronto because that's where his dad played when he was growing up. He lived there for about 10 years in his teenage years. Growing up.
2: Yeah, I don't see Toronto either. Because, again, they don't even know what's going on with Kawhi.
0: Yep.
2: And that's still up in limbo. And when you make a move, like when Brady did it years ago, the Buccaneers had a very, very good defense. They had a very good defense. And they had playmakers. Mm-hmm. So Brady, like when people didn't really realize what he went into, and a good offensive line, he stepped into a great year. That was the COVID year, and he did everything he had to do. When he said Tampa, people were shocked, but he knew what he was doing. And you want to go to a team that's stacked. And Toronto, he's not going to win it all. I'm sorry. And he's not going to win it all with Charlotte. And he's definitely not going to win it with the Warriors. He's just not. But he's so, you know, tied to the San Francisco Bay Area with his family, all the stuff he has, charities. I don't know if he wants to pick up and leave and do that. I don't know. He's a married guy. He's got kids. Maybe his wife jumps in and says she's okay. I always see Miami being attractive because the weather's beautiful and there's a lot to do down here. It's a great lifestyle and there's no state tax.
0: Mm-hmm.
2: And I think their wives would be like, all right, let me go to Miami, get a mansion on the water, and it's cool.
0: Yep.
2: I don't see that in Toronto. I don't see that in Charlotte. You know what I mean? So I don't know. He's another one. Loves golf. Loves it.
0: Mm-hmm.
2: So I don't know. It's a rumor out there. I don't think it happens. Watch it come over to Quill in 10 minutes. Steph Curry go to Miami Heat, which would be great.
0: Oh, we'd be celebrating.
2: Oh, yeah. I mean, we're selfish like everybody else. We wanted LeBron. Who's kidding who? When we didn't get him, the average Heat fan say, oh, we don't need him. No, you did. Mm-hmm. You did need him.
0: We didn't want him.
2: Yeah, yeah. You wanted him. It's like a rejected lover. That's the way you feel. Yanks tonight. We'll see what they do against St. Louis. Still picked up a trade at least. They got Garcia, which is good. Dodgers, second time they lost three in a row. They're taking on the Cubs in Wrigley. We'll see what happens with that game. Should be interesting. Ah, man, it would take all the tea in China or all the Gucci in Miami to say I'm going to bet against the Dodgers tonight. I can't see the Dodgers losing four in a row to the Cubs. But that's house money. That's what everybody's going to do. Everybody would jump on that and be like, right, I'm going to take the Dodgers tonight. But sometimes the house wins. That's what it's about. Sometimes the house does win. College football will be here before you know it. The favorite, Notre Dame. A lot of people are on Notre Dame right now. Visa Network was reporting that of all the tickets for a national championship, Notre Dame is number one out of all of them. They do have a cream puff schedule. Only tough game they got is against Miami.
0: Yeah, that's because they picked their schedule. They don't want to play certain teams now.
2: Well, it's not that. They're not in a conference.
0: Yeah, I know.
2: Yeah, they're independent. So they're like, all right. And they still get a TV deal. They're never going to join. They don't have to. With this way, they're doing it. Unless down the road things change in the NCAA, they'll be in a playoff every year because they'll go 10-2, 11-1, and that's it. You got to put them in. So we'll see. But the Miami game is still going to be a very tough game. And Miami's getting 5.5. I think that game's in October. We talked about that last week. I still think that's a ton of points to give. It is the Greek Zone on Fox Sports 940 Miami. Always appreciate you guys tuning in. Don't forget, you got a great lineup there. Stugatz and Company, that's a great show. Check them out. And all the lineup is very good on Fox Sports 940. Very, very good. It is the Greek. 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They handle everything. For Hard Rock Stadium, all events. They'll be there for the preseason games. They'll be there for the Canes, Miami Dolphins, who have a very tough schedule, and Bruno Mars coming in September. So Duty Calls. That's the one I highly recommend. You got a big event coming up or you got a construction site, let them help you and take care of it. It is The Greek. We'll talk to Teddy Covers. We'll see what he has to say. We'll ask about the Dodger game and how much money will be on the Dodgers tonight. I think the world is betting the Dodgers tonight as they take on the Cubs. We'll be back with the second half of The Greek Zone on Fox Sports 940. Peace.
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34: And this is my new weekly show, 16th Minute of Fame, the podcast where every episode I take a closer look at an internet character of the day. Who were they? What made them so notorious? How did the internet, or sometimes the algorithm, choose them? And what does a person do when they're suddenly confronted with more attention than the human psyche can handle? Take The Dress, a story that went uber viral in early 2015 in spite of being, well, kind of a boring optical illusion. A mother of the bride in Scotland took a picture of a dress she was thinking about wearing to her daughter's wedding. But she saw the dress as blue with black lace, and her daughter saw it as white with gold lace. One BuzzFeed post later, every single person on the internet was talking about the dress. But to me, The Dress is a story about the last couple of months when the internet was still sort of fun. It was shortly before the stories that spread across the internet stopped being driven by exploited millennials with useless arts degrees and started being decided by algorithms hell-bent on growing internet usership at all costs. And on a long enough timeline, the story of The Dress is one entangled with abuse and media exploitation. Internet history is a tricky thing to be invested in. It feels like every time a bad with business billionaire buys up another platform, history starts being erased. With the team at Cool Zone Media, we're taking these characters' 16th minute of fame to see what their moment meant to them and what it says about us.
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0: 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Teddy, what is happening?
1: Well, Creek, how are you today, sir? What's happening over here is it's about 120 in Vegas.
0: Oh, I know.
1: It's a good time to stay indoors and work on football. So I've been putting out NFL preview videos. I think I have about a dozen out right now on the Wager Talk YouTube channel.
0: Oh, nice.
1: And we've got more to come.
0: All right, got to check them out. I want you to tell the audience, because you're off that now, they can get your season win total, right? Your write-ups for this year?
1: Yeah, absolutely. That's been that was posted over the weekend at wagertalk.com on my homepage, wt.buzz/TC. And now that's a report, obviously, I spent a lot of time with.
0: It's very successful.
1: And the reason I spend that much time with it is because it's been good.
0: Yeah.
1: 105-56 over the last 25 years. Gosh, I'm getting old, Greek. 17-5 with the 5% big ticket. So 65% over a 25-year sample size, 77% with the 5% plays. And we're locked and loaded for the 2026 season right now over at wagertalk.com.
0: Hey, something that doesn't happen a lot this year, I think it'll happen twice, is the Dodgers losing three in a row. They lose to Boston, and they lose to Arizona. Is the United States going to bet on the Dodgers tonight against the Cubs? Because it seems like everybody's like, they can't lose four in a row. What are your thoughts?
1: Well, let's put it this way. They're the favorites, and they haven't announced their starting pitcher yet.
0: Wow. That's crazy.
1: And it's not like Chicago is, this isn't the Mets or something. You know, this is a team that's been playing good baseball, is likely to be in the postseason. The Cubs are no bottom feeders. But, you know, the Dodgers have essentially lapped the league.
0: Yeah.
1: They have. So I actually went back and looked. They were underdogs once this year.
0: Wow.
1: Plus, right, they were even money once, and they were underdogs once. They were at Philadelphia with Sanchez on the hill, and they were plus one. And they didn't win that game as a dog, by the way. They're 0-1 as underdogs. But
0: 100 games, too.
1: That's the only time all year that they've been plus price. You can get them at even money a couple times. But the market's not sleeping on the Dodgers being the best team in the league.
0: No doubt about it. So tonight, over-under, we talked about it Saturday. We leaned a little bit toward the under, but the game ended up going over. When it's 6.5 like that, it is low, and it could happen. We were talking about the Yanks in that case. I don't like betting those when there's like six and a half. It just seems, you never know with the bullpens. And one thing, I mean, it's been like this for years, but some of the bullpens in Major League Baseball, and you talk about it, you really got to know because they are terrible. I mean, like every day just let up runs, and it's amazing.
1: So one of the things that I pay a lot of attention to in Major League Baseball is bullpens.
0: Yeah.
1: In my mind, especially the betting marketplace focuses on starting pitchers. And yes, it's not like you ignore the starting pitching piece of the equation. But many/most games are decided, are going to come down to can a bullpen get outs or not, and is the bullpen rested? Are the good relievers ready? Are the high leverage arms good to go this evening? And that's the kind of thing that the betting marketplace doesn't necessarily factor in correctly.
0: Not at all.
1: You talk about how to find edges in sports betting. And there's not a lot of edges when you're talking about, everything's mainstream and everyone knows everything. But when it comes to, all right, the market's focused on this, so let's focus on that. That's how you make money betting sports.
0: Yeah.
1: Markets focus on starting pitching. I like to focus on lineups and bullpens and the bad bullpens. The one funny thing, I was actually reading an article this weekend by someone that I respect a ton, talking about how the bullpens from one month to the next can be completely random.
0: Mm-hmm.
1: and he was talking about how in the postseason, this team with the number one bullpen got lit up and that team with the number 27 bullpen ended up going to the World Series. So the one thing you have to be aware of with bullpens is just like lineups, there's ups and downs, there's hots and colds. And when you have bullpens that are getting shelled every night, you expect more of the same until proven otherwise. But it's not like a bullpen and say, oh, this bullpen's got the worst ERA in the majors. That's fine. What's their current form?
0: Yep.
1: And how worn down are they? If you have a starter that's a couple of starters that lasted longer than usual, all of a sudden the whole bullpen gets reset.
0: Mm-hmm.
1: And a miserable bullpen can become decent literally overnight.
0: Yeah.
1: But that's why you pay attention to baseball every day.
0: Yes, right.
1: And if you don't, you miss things like that.
0: Yeah, you got to be on it. You got to study. You

0: I don't know who pitched the night before, like you said, with bullpens. It doesn't change, but I've been saying it for years and years and years. It's been the opposite way. The line is set, but if you got that guy in the sixth inning, you're lucky. That's rare. Seventh, forget about it. I know there's a stat about that. How many guys actually reached the seventh? So essentially, you're looking at three innings every day that the starters are not in. So you're betting the line based on two-thirds of the game a lot of times, and that's what I always find crazy with the lines, but that's the way it is, and that's the way it'll always be.
1: So Schlittler's pitching today for the Yankees. I had Schlittler last time out. He threw six innings of one-hit ball.
0: Yeah.
1: Came out for the seventh, gave him a couple hits. They pulled him, and next thing you know, the Yankees blow a 4-0 lead.
0: Mm-hmm.
1: You know, Yankees,
0: that's my point.
1: You know, you're not going to call him anything but a top-five bullpen.
0: Yep.
1: You know, they have it. And you're not going to call Schlittler anything other but a top-five pitcher. Sometimes it goes that way. You know, you get mad, you kick the, you know,
0: That's right.
1: I can't believe that happened. You know, the betting gods hate me. No, it doesn't. No, they don't. You just had bad luck that day, and it's not like that's going to happen every single time he goes to the hill. So, you know, these are the type of things that as bettors you have to be, the mindset has to be right, because if it's not, when Schlittler pitches great and then the Yankees bullpen that's not supposed to blow games blows a 4-run lead behind him, all of a sudden you go on tilt, and next thing you know, you're heading in the wrong direction with your bankroll. So, you know, the ability to handle, all right, it's supposed to happen this way, and most times it will, but this time it didn't, and not read too much into that,
0: yeah,
1: is a big piece of the psychological equation of what we're trying to do. Agreed.
0: Talking to Teddy Covers, been with me for years, and nice enough to make time for me on the weekends and on Mondays, now in the Greek Zone at Fox Sports 940. Anything tonight on the table that you look at in baseball that you like a little? I got a couple games to ask you about, but anything you like?
1: Well, you know, that's the beauty of an MLB card, is that just about every day you're going to find something that you're interested in.
0: Yeah.
1: I'm trying to figure out why the Astros are as short as they are today.
0: Yeah, I looked at that. That's the game I was going to ask you about, because they're hot.
1: Yeah, it's Houston's playing good ball. Toronto isn't.
0: Yeah.
1: You know, Bieber, I didn't play against the Blue Jays last time when Bieber was on the hill, and then he ended up walking six batters in the first two-thirds of an inning and didn't get out of the first inning because he was coming off back-to-back jams. I'm like, oh, here comes Bieber. Watch out for him. And that wasn't the case. So maybe that's why the markets are as low on Houston as they are today, because from a starting pitching standpoint, you know, Bieber had been good, and Javier for Houston, not so good. But you can't compare the trajectories of these two teams right now. You can't compare these two lineups. You know, Toronto's a team that was, you know, in the World Series last year, and this year they're selling at the deadline. So, you know, the mentality of squads like that, not a bet-on mentality, in my opinion. So Houston is a short favorites price. I mean, it looks too short to me. That sometimes concerns me, but the Astros are past for me in that ballgame.
0: All right. Let me ask you about Colorado, who had a good weekend. And they ended up sweeping Kansas City, but Kansas City's not a good team. And a couple of their big bats are out. How do you think they can handle Tampa Bay tonight?
1: So when you start talking about the betting strategies over the second half of the season, because the strategy does change at the All-Star break,
0: mm-hmm.
1: teams like Colorado in August tend to be pretty strong bet against. And when you have the Rockies fat and happy, having won three in a row against Kansas City,
0: maybe
1: they're even more a bet against. And when you have a pitcher like Michael Lorenzen on the hill, who, I mean, let's be real, there aren't many teams in Major League Baseball that Michael Lorenzen is going to be starting for these days.
0: Yes.
1: the numbers are ugly. They're consistently ugly. The splits are even worse. You know, he's got an 8.34 ERA this year in 10 starts at home. That's not a tiny sample size. You know, giving up 70 hits in 45 innings of work. Oh, and 23 walks. So nearly two base runners per inning. Opponents hitting .354 against him on this field. I say starting pitching doesn't matter. Well, at the extremes, it does. It's difficult for me to put any money on Colorado. I actually thought about betting them yesterday and didn't at the plus price. And today I'm not I'm not getting there today after they just won three in a row against a much better team than they have.
0: And the Brewers, bad day yesterday against the Angels, but they got some bats, but they are back home. Nobody gives the Brewers credit, but they have I think they do have the best record in baseball. Taking on the Pirates, any thoughts there?
1: I like Bubba Chandler for the Pirates. And honestly, if you ask me, which of these two teams you're going to make more money with over the downstretch? I mean, the Pirates are 14 games worse than the Brewers right now.
0: Yeah.
1: All right. You know, Milwaukee is 69-42. Pittsburgh got one game under 500, 56-57. And yet, I look at Pittsburgh and say, this is the team I can make money with. You know, even if they play 500 baseball, I think I can make money with Pittsburgh. Mm-hmm. And Milwaukee, I'm not convinced that's the case. Now, make no mistake about it, I did not bet this game.
0: Okay.
1: But the lean here is Bubba Chandler and the Pirates. And the Pirates have actually had a lot of success against the Brewers this year, to the tune of 5-1 the first six meetings.
0: Wow.
1: Between these two teams, including a sweep against the Brewers in the last time these two teams faced less than a month ago. So I think there's upside for Pittsburgh. I do. And it's not like Milwaukee. Milwaukee should have gotten something yesterday, and they didn't. You know, everyone else is making deals at the deadline, and the Brewers can't even rent somebody. Which I think is a little bit demoralizing for a clubhouse that, you know, they haven't been that far away from an NL title in recent seasons. Not making moves as a playoff team prior to the deadline, that's not a positive thing for the Brewers right now. And their lineup's not hitting either, you know, which is a bit of a concern for me in this one.
0: Team that had a bad weekend, Texas, and they're taking on San Fran. I think Texas is in a tailspin right now.
1: Yeah, so you want the Giants?
0: I don't love the Giants either. I guess maybe it's exactly a game I don't want to bet.
1: I looked at this game, and I'm like, yeah, okay, we got Webb for San Fran. Webb has been pretty good. But I don't want the Giants right here. I want no part of the Giants. The Rangers haven't even announced their starting pitcher yet. So I don't know, who it may well be a bullpen game for Texas today. Not sure. They had a miserable weekend against the Astros. They're not in a bet-on form right here. So, you know, one of the biggest edges, the biggest edge that bettors have over the books, we get to pick and choose. They have to put up lines for everything.
0: Yep.
1: Right? They put up lines for every single game, and we get to go, yeah, I like this one. Nah, I don't really have a good feel on that one. And in this particular instance, I don't want Texas. I don't want San Fran. I don't want over. I don't want under. It's an easy pass for me on today's card, and the book's got to put up a number for it, but I don't have to bet it.
0: All right, so what are you looking at tonight? Anything, or if you want to get into a little bit of college or NFL, any tips, or preseason if you started working on that?
1: So I can answer all of that.
0: All right.
1: but we talked about Houston and as being a team that I'm interested in. I played the Dodgers-Cubs under today. Okay. That's my only client play. Was Dodgers, and that one's been bet down. It was 8.5 earlier. Now I'm seeing 8s and even 8-2 to the under. So the market's agreeing with me on this one. And the Dodgers haven't even announced they're starting pitching. I think it's going to be Robleski, who's been pretty good. But I don't care if it's a bullpen game. Boyd's been really good. The wind's blowing in. It's a cooler evening at Wrigley. And neither one of these lineups is in good current form. And when you're talking about the Dodgers and the Cubs post-All-Star break, there's a little playoff intensity in these type of matchups. And when we talk about playoff intensity, what does that mean? That means nobody gets left in long enough to get lit up. You don't see the crooked numbers, you know?
0: Okay.
1: And that's usually good for under. So I played under in that ball game for the clients, and for listening to Greek, you guys get it for nothing.
0: Oh, it's very nice of you. You said you did a little homework on preseason. Anything you could share with the class before we get into it following next week? We got one game Thursday. That's really a throwaway game, but people will bet on it. But anything in preseason?
1: So I've got this game. There's no lines up yet. You know, all we have is the
0: Hall of Fame game.
1: Hall of Fame game, and I used to play Hall of Fame game. I used to blindly bet it under.
0: Yeah, but that changed.
1: And I don't do that anymore because the markets have adjusted, and they actually have cashed 4 straight overs the last 4 years.
0: Yeah,
1: and none of them have been high scoring games. They get to 41, the 42, or whatever. But the blindly playing Hall of Fame game under isn't working anymore, and then it's something that worked for two decades, and the market's caught up. So, and in terms of the Carolina-Atlanta, I'm not seeing Arizona, I should say, for Thursday night. I'm not seeing a lot that I'm excited about. There's one for week one
0: okay.
1: in the preseason. On Thursday, August 13th, that absolutely jumps off the page at me.
0: All right.
1: It's Tennessee and San Francisco. There's no line on this game yet.
0: Okay.
1: And when the line comes out, what's it going to be? And no one's laying more than a field goal here.
0: No doubt.
1: And I'd be surprised if we were even talking about that. What are we interested in preseason? All right, we're interested in teams with quarterback competitions. Not starting QB competitions, but the best ones, competitions for the backup spot. What do the Tennessee Titans have? They got Will Levis, who just came out and said, hey, I'm one of the 32 best quarterbacks in the league, and I should be competing for a starting job somewhere.
0: Yeah.
1: And they have Mitch Trubisky,
0: yeah,
1: who is a proven veteran, the exact guy you want in the second half of a preseason game against third and fourth string defenders. Bet on QB, bet on QB in the second half behind Cam Ward. All right. We have San Francisco. What's happened to San Francisco? Again, already in training camp, nothing but injuries. Injuries and more injuries. It's a team that had banged up beyond belief a year ago and banged up, you know, in a disastrous way 2 years ago. And once again this year. So when you have a team that's riddled with injuries already, what's the number one goal of a preseason game? To don't get anyone hurt.
0: Yeah.
1: All right. Shanahan's got nothing to prove.
0: No.
1: Shanahan doesn't care about winning in August. They're going to be playing Curtis Rourke, I think. Adrian Martinez, the kid out of Nebraska, in the second half of these games. I think Tennessee is a clear – I haven't seen one quote from one coach yet, and I'm waiting for this number to come out because the first number I can see, I'm betting Tennessee. I think Tennessee beat San Fran. I think they beat him soundly, and this is a classic preseason matchup.
0: Nice.
1: Between two teams with very different expectations for August, Tennessee bet on. And, yeah, like I said, well, when I have one this far in advance, you know, that I've circled like this.
0: Yeah, it's pretty good.
1: There's no line out yet. It's likely to be a step-up wager. You know, if I see a number where Tennessee's a dog or a plus one or a minus one even, I'll be real interested in the Titans.
0: Is that game in San Fran?
1: It is.
0: All right, I figured that. Teddy, always great talking to you. I know it's going to be time to make the donuts now. We're getting closer to closer. He does like the Dodgers tonight. The under in the game, and he just gave you pretty much a winner, I think, Tennessee, week one in preseason. That's what you get from Teddy. He does his homework. He's one of the best, and he always makes time for me, which I'm very lucky. But, Teddy, you tell him how they get in touch with you and your NFL report, which is crushing it. I texted you this morning. I said, is it out? And because it's something I look forward to it every year.
1: Yeah, I'll get it to you, Greek. I promise. I got to give it to the paid guys first.
0: Of course.
1: But you'll get it. Don't you worry. 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
0: Thank you, Teddy. Have a great week. Stay cool, my friend. We'll talk on Saturday.
1: Cheers.
0: It's the Greek, and you know what? I'm going with the Dodgers tonight. I'm sorry. Can they lose four in a row? Maybe, but I'm going to be on them. 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
7: Hey, America. We need to have a little talk. I don't know if you've noticed, but we got a lot of food in this country. 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We've got so much food that we can't even eat it all. So if we got all this extra food, how are 17 million kids in America struggling with hunger? I just don't get it. 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We got extra food and we've got hungry kids. 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

0: Aaron Judge will be able to do coming back. Listen, I hope that we have every series that the Dodgers play in goes 5 or 7 games and is a classic and is amazing drama throughout. But if the Dodgers go through the National League and they sweep the division series and they win the LCS in 5 games and they win the World Series in 5 games, it's going to affirm everything that the owners have said about why this sport needs a salary cap. So that way it would meaningfully change the calculus that GMs go through, because then they will end up putting in the algorithms and all the different ways that they make decisions. They will stop evaluating prospects as the sacrosanct part of the game, and they will just get back to making baseball trades as they would have in years gone by.
1: All right. Well, shoot. All right, we'll John. Have to see,
2: thank
1: John.
2: You, buddy. Thank you, man. Appreciate it.
0: Yeah, always enjoy the conversation, guys. Keep up the great work.
2: Absolutely, right. John. Thank you so much. All right, we'll have to wait and see. I mean, obviously, they came in the season with a bunch of pressure to get it all done. Now, it's just, you know, you can just say it's probably tripled now that they got Scooble. On the way, Shekel City. We'll see what Rob cooked up over the weekend, what he's got for tonight. And also, there is another team that got to give him some credit. They've been playing some good ball. We'll tell you who that is. It's the Odd Couple on a Magic City Monday. Stick with your boys, Fox Sports Radio.
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21: The different color noises, white noise, brown noise, pink noise. Brown noise is deeper, has lower frequencies, it's got more bass, minimalizes that higher frequency. Mm-hmm. And I didn't really know this, but apparently you can liken some of these to sounds in nature. And apparently brown noise is more akin to like a river rapid or a heavy rainfall or thunder.
22: Because there's also white noise and pink noise, you think brown noise is just named after the color brown. Wrong. There was a scientist named Robert Brown from Scotland.
21: White noise is used, aside from just sleeping, a lot of times with like noise-canceling headphones and stuff, mm-hmm. masking other sounds.
22: Pink noise is a little different. It's kind of like the compromise between white noise and brown noise.
21: As far as which one is best for sleep, there have been some very middling studies over the years. But at Oxford in 2017, they said that they fell asleep 40% faster listening to white noise, but their overall sleep was about the same.
22: Okay.
21: There was a study in 2017 from Northwestern of 13 older adults, and they said pink noise provided deeper sleep overall and improved ability to recall words.
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